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1: That's all I want to do.
2: No, that's all I allow you to do.
1: All right.
2: That's
1: all
2: it.
1: Right. That's all I want to do.
2: You sit there, and there's another drummer, and he does the rest of it, or she does the rest
1: Listen,
2: of it.
1: Listen, someone's going to point to you, and that's
2: when
1: you do the...
2: Okay,
1: someone's going to point to you, all right? Just to make sure, you know, don't freeze. We're going to rehearse it.
2: Be ready for that moment.
1: Be ready. Ready to go.
2: Get ready.
1: I can do it. I mean, come on. I mean, how much money could you make?
2: That is a moneymaker if there ever was. We've had a lot of ideas on this show to make people a buck through the years.
1: I'm Eddie Murphy. I make moves. I'm a businessman. I'm making moves.
2: Could do Michael Keaton in Night Shift.
1: Oh, get the tuna fish to eat the mayonnaise. That's call Starkist.
2: Yeah.
1: This is Chuck reminding Bill to shut up. To shut up.
2: Criminally underrated movie. I think it's like the other guys, more recent. That eventually people come to it, and I think Night Shift's getting a little bit of a run. We need more.
1: To shut up. So we'll have more on the Monday night game coming up in a bit, but the most controversial play of the weekend in the NFL isn't really that controversial. Doesn't mean you can't hate it.
2: Yeah.
1: But it's not as controversial as it's made out to be. The Lions escape with a 1-point win over the Saints a day ago. Saints go for two late. Hey,
2: why did they go for two at the end of regulation?
1: Yeah, well, they decided. Let's go for two. So far, I feel good about my predictions for both the Lions and the Saints. So I feel like the Lions are a little nervous about them because, wow, that shouldn't have been that close. But for the Saints, they're better than people think. They had a horrible first half, and that second half was terrific. Tyler Shuck was fantastic.
2: Let's get shucked.
1: For 4-10.
2: Yeah.
1: Right? Like, I feel better about the Saints in defeat than the Lions in victory, right? Concerned about the Lions. But this play that could have flipped the game, it was a sack and a fumble, and it was going to be a touchdown for the Saints, and look how everything was going New Orleans' way. Except then, after replay review, the play was not as it went on the field. Here's how it sounded yesterday.
3: Trying to work with a 3rd-and-16 here.
4: A race for it. It's still loose. Saints recover. Touchdown. Jonas Sinker.
1: So that was a play-by-play on Fox. Goff is hit. He fumbles. The Saints were in the end zone. And this is when the Saints game was going badly for New Orleans, right? And this was going to be a big play.
2: Big turnaround, yeah.
1: However, upon further review, they went to Mike Pereira, you know, friend of the show, in the booth for Fox. He explained why this fumble and subsequent touchdown was overturned.
5: Los Angeles, Mike, what did you see?
6: Yeah, he had started his throwing motion. Now, throwing motion is bringing the ball up. Forget about the hand at this point going forward. Throwing motion starts hand going up, then is hit, ball comes loose. His intent was to throw it forward, and since that motion had already started, that's going to be a forward pass no matter where it lands.
1: And Mike Pereira was 100%. That was the ruling. The Lions maintained possession following the game. The Saints had a lot of questions. Fans had a lot of questions. Oh, I can't believe that. You're telling me that's a pass. And I just want people to complain the right way about the right things, right? That's what I want. If you're going to complain, I get it. You know, life sucks a lot, but complain about the right things, because this was not a bad call. This was not a bad interpretation of rule. This is simply, if you don't like it, it's a bad rule. It's like the tuck rule is a bad rule, right? You go back. So I was thinking about that a lot after this play yesterday, is that, you know, Brady's throwing motion is gone, right? To go back to the tuck angles, right?
2: Look what you did
1: 20
2: there.
1: Something years ago. I still
2: Hi,
1: think
2: Raider
1: about it.
2: Fans.
1: Right? Brady's throwing motion is gone, and he's got his other hand on the football. So I don't know how that is called the tuck rule, right? A rule that nobody had ever heard about up until that moment. We're going to bring in the tuck rule. Like, his throwing motion is gone, right? He's got two hands on football, right? So this should be a fumble. Like, the tuck rule is a bad rule. This is a bad rule, but the rule is exactly what Mike Pereira says. When you begin throwing the football, your throwing motion, which is always we're coming back first before we throw it, right? That's what it is. It's no longer was the quarterback's arm going forward, because that became a very difficult thing, right? Because

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1: I'm watching the Knicks. So it was a really fun open.
2: Because she kept bringing up the Knicks?
1: Well, that
2: was
1: made
2: that
1: it better.
2: Really what made,
1: but it was still
2: but
1: really
2: made it
1: fun.
2: Better for you.
1: Yes, but she still
2: I'm
1: had
2: sure
1: a lot
2: of
1: fun lines.
2: Other, I mean, maybe in San Antonio.
1: No, it didn't play well in San Antonio. No,
2: so well.
1: I'm sure. I'm
2: Did
1: sure.
2: she make fun of Wemby?
1: No. They didn't mention why mention the guys that lost? I mean, come on. No need to do that. Come
2: on. Take the shot while you're on the big stage.
1: Don't need to mention the guys that lost. I mean, I'm sure Wemby is now ready for a flagrant foul.
2: Show up in the first or second episode of SVU where she takes a swipe at the Spurs?
1: I think it's actually going to be Brunson and Anunoby who are both going to be
2: They're going to be just generally like you would have the shop talk kind of thing as they're talking about, hey, what'd you do, whatever her title is at this point. What'd you do, Chief? Knicks.
1: Whatever it is, can't wait to see. I have watched episode of Law and Order. I can't tell you how many years. I watched that one, though.
2: Rapt attention. I'm, what is it, 27 seasons?
1: Yeah, get ready.
2: I'm in.
1: She even said
2: I've
1: that,
2: I've aged
1: too.
2: Alongside with Ice-T.
1: I've been in this. It's just TV's been around. Since color TV's been around since, 1952, whatever it was. She goes, and I've been starring. In Law and Order since that day, right?
2: Well, the joke that I and look, run with it as you will, is the talking about how some of these shows have multiple years, they've been nominated. Some of these shows have already been canceled.
1: Yeah,
2: I wouldn't know what that feels like.
1: No. I'm just keep rolling. So listen, audio tonight, and it's really weird, and people want to say how embarrassing it is and how weird it is. So tonight, Pete Alonso returned to New York.
2: Yeah, he did.
1: Playing for the Orioles, his first game against the Mets. Very emotional. He's very emotional. And you knew that Alonso was going to get a great hand when he came back. And no surprise, this was what happened when Pete Alonso came to bat for the first time for the Orioles tonight. This was the reaction from the crowd.
3: The first baseman.
1: They played his walk-up music from last year, which was Layla. He stopped. Listen to the crowd going crazy for him, right? So this was to be expected, right? Alonso, very, look, the guy that let go, he's having another great season. All Mets fans, fire Stearns, as bad as it is, as awful as it is, awful as. Then weird things happen during a game. Like, I don't know that any team can say they've had this happen to them. First time up, Alonso flies out to right field. Okay, comes up the second time, and he nearly homers down the line against Jonah Tong. Here's what the crowd sounded like. Now, remember, Alonso plays for the Orioles now, okay? And Mets fans have come out in this bad year. They still come out. The Mets have been playing well, second best record overall in baseball since the trade deadline. This was the fan reaction when Alonso nearly homered off of Jonah Tong. So it hooks foul. Mets radio on the call. You hear the crowd.
2: That's pretty cool.
1: They all, because now Alonso's got 299 home runs. It would be his 300th home run. Mets fans wanted to hear him, want him to hit the 300th home run against us. I'm like, wow, that's really backward, but okay. So later on in the at bat.
2: You could say you were there.
1: Yeah.
2: And you celebrated so many those first 299 with him.
1: How about we focus more that Francisco Lindor also has 299 career home runs and he actually plays for the Mets,
2: right?
1: Well,
2: Pete Alonso brought that up. Wouldn't it be cool if we both homered and hit 300 in the same game? Yeah.
1: So Alonso nearly homers down the line, but it's just foul. And then Jonah Tong walks him. And here's the reaction from Mets fans.
4: And Alonso takes ball four. And the Boo Birds are out. As Pete Alonso works his way on with a two-out walk. Two pitches after sending a gargantuan foul ball down the left field line.
1: I mean, when is the last time?
5: Thinking, am I pitching at home or am I pitching on the road here?
1: Yeah. When is the last time you have heard a home crowd cheer for the other player as loud as you have seen them cheer for Pete Alonso? Like the ovation before he comes up, I get it, right? It was a whole minute and he tipped his cap and it was awesome, right? Cause the guy had the biggest home run in Mets history. He did everything right. He

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The Ben Maller Show on Fox Sports Radio. 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
1: Side of the ball.
2: I see this defense every day. We did not perform well enough as a football team last night, coaching and playing. It's certainly not the standard, but I'm also not ready to say the expectations for where we think we're going to get to as a defense and as a football team are not accurate.
1: The Dallas D did force four fumbles during the game, but couldn't get lucky enough to recover more than one. Still, it's a positive note for the Cowboys head coach.
2: One of the positives of what we did on defense, we attacked the ball. We had four forced fumbles. Kobe Durant's going to make that play 99 times out of 100 on Neighbors for the interception.
1: It is a memorable debut for new defensive coordinator Christian Parker, but for all the wrong reasons, and Shoddy backing his pick for defensive coordinator all the way.
2: I have no question Christian Parker is the right guy for this job. He's an outstanding coach. He will learn from this, just like our young players are going to learn from this. We're going to play our young players this weekend, too, and they're going to play better. And Christian's going to call a better game this week and feel better about it. So experience is gained by making mistakes.
1: Cowboys gearing up to face the Commanders on Sunday in the home opener, and physicality going to be a point of emphasis for Schottenheimer during this week's prep.
2: Well, it's a padded practice this week. Our guys know that they need to play lower, they need to play better, but I would assume that Thursday practice is going to be pretty physical, and understand we've got another physical opponent coming in here.
1: It'll be a 3:25 kick on Sunday. Cowboys countdown to kickoff will get underway at 1. Some injury updates for the Cowboys. Malik Hooker fractured his forearms and is set for surgery. That timeline, 1 to 2 weeks. DeMarvion Overshown also expected out 1 to 2 weeks for the hamstring strain. Chiefs and Broncos, the first Monday night matchup of the 2026 NFL season. Offense tough to come by in the first half with 7 punts combined between the teams and a 14-7 Kansas City lead after 2 quarters. The Chiefs signed reigning Super Bowl MVP Kenneth Walker to a 3-year, $43 million deal in the offseason, and he showed why he's worth the money in the second half.
3: He's off to the left of Kenneth Walker. They snap it fast. Walker got it. Still going. Kenneth Walker. Still going. Touchdown Kansas City on 4th and 1. 60 yards.
1: Walker ending his day with 173 yards and a touchdown on just 23 carries. And the Kansas City defense contains the Broncos for a 31-10 victory to start the Chiefs season. Patrick Mahomes playing his first game since season-ending knee surgery last December, still shaking off some rust. He goes 15 of 27 for 184 yards, 2 touchdowns and a pick. Does add 23 yards and a score on the ground. Travis Kelce records 3 catches for a team-high 71 yards. On the Denver side, Bo Nix also unsteady after breaking his ankle in the divisional round last year that also required season-ending surgery. The third-year quarterback completing just 17 of 28 passes for 131 yards, 1 TD, a pick, and a sack 4 times. He also fumbles 3 total times and losing 1. Denver's offense as a whole managing just 176 combined yards. Chiefs 1-0 have another home game in Week 2, Sunday night primetime against the Colts. And the 0-1 Broncos head back to Mile High to welcome in the Jaguars in an afternoon kick on Sunday. Texas, the new number 1 in the AP Top 25 after a come-from-behind 24-23 victory over the then-top dogs Ohio State. That loss dethrones the Buckeyes and drops them down to number 6. Georgia, Notre Dame, Indiana, Miami rounding out the top 5. Other local teams, Texas A&M up 1 spot to number 9. Texas Tech stays at 13. SMU also 1 spot higher at 16. Houston remains at 22. And Oklahoma's loss to Michigan drops to 13 spots to 24. Rangers beginning their final homestand of the season. A 9-game stretch of Globe Life beginning tonight with a set of 3 against the Red Sox. Texas enters the series still in the race for a playoff spot. Just 1 game back of Houston for the AL West lead, although the Astros do hold a tiebreaker. Texas also only a game and a half back of Cleveland for the final AL wild card spot. It is a 7:05 first pitch with Diamond Talk afterwards here on the Ticket. 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That is the Ticket Ticker. I'm Ryan Baldwin. Coming up on the Musers pregame show, Gordo's platinum-level observations of the Cowboys' loss to the Giants on Sports Radio 96.7 and 1310 The Ticket.
4: It's always a dicey moment to begin a game with a moment of silence. 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
1: Helicopter rides. And that, to our helicopter people, that sounds like a big P, because I've only taken two. But consider myself so experienced, because the two guys I work with have never left the ground. They're really kind of magical.
2: Do you think, does Jerry take his or use his every day? You think?
1: I never hear about his helicopter anymore.
2: I just occasionally see it.
1: And you would think that
2: we'll show him interrupting a practice or something.
1: If you get helicopter, you want to use it all the time. Because yes. I would think you get addicted to that sort of convenience.
2: Yeah.
3: Mm-hmm.
1: And helicopters, can you just... He can't land that anywhere.
2: He needs the Cowboys practice facility.
1: Are there rules that you have to land one on a helipad?
2: Or a practice field.
1: He lands just straight on the practice field.
4: Practice?
2: Yeah.
1: So
2: yeah.
1: I guess there is no rule. You can land a helicopter anywhere.
2: There's got to be a rule. I mean, they got clearance that's where he can land. And
3: yeah, you can't land it in the middle of I-35. I mean, you got to have some, unless it's an emergency.
1: Right.
3: But if it's not an emergency, I guess there's got to be designated places. You can't just land it on a city street or someone's yard or...
1: Like there's, yeah, I guess it would be no trespassing would apply to helicopters as well as vehicles. If it's somebody's land, you're not supposed to land there.
3: Yeah.
1: But if I bought a helicopter and I just live in a regular neighborhood right here, right now, could I just land the helicopter in the front lawn area?
2: No, I don't think your pilot would do that. There's way too many things in a neighborhood, street lamps and
1: all sorts. Well, I'm not asking about would the pilot do it. I'm asking legally.
2: I'm going to say no. I'm going to say you have to have helipad or practice field.
1: I don't think
2: or top of hospital
4: football.
3: Well, speaking of the man that owns the helicopter, we have to hear from him.
1: Oh, maybe we'll ask him.
3: Yeah, maybe we will. I don't think we
2: doubt it.
3: I don't think we did, but maybe we will. All right, Gordo, thanks. That's the ODEC. And yes, we visit with Jerry Jones about the loss to the Giants coming up next on the Ticket.
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1: Technique and everything. Let's just play fast. Let's just play hard. And that's exactly what they did. And if Oregon doesn't make a couple of defensive plays that were pretty strange, deflected passes that went up in the air, one of them got returned 96 yards for a touchdown, Oklahoma State kind of kicked their ass.
2: Yes.
1: You know, outside of those two plays. And my son, who's an OSU grad, went with one of his friends, and they had the best time. They took down the goalpost. My son didn't, but the students did there. They rushed the field. They took him to the pond on campus and threw him in. And it was a great moment because, yeah, they had that streak going. And the weird thing is, do you know who has the longest current home opener win streak in college football? It's Oklahoma State. Because they have played
2: patsies
1: in the last couple of years when they've been bad, but it goes all the way back to 1996.
2: Wow.
1: Yeah, it's a weird number. And hey, Drew Mestemaker was awesome on Saturday, from the first play where he got loose and almost scored to some of his throws. There's all this talk about him coming out next year and being a number one draft pick. Man, I hope he stays in college football. Heck, they're going to give him another $3 million to stay up there if he wants to. Right. So that makes sense. But I was happy for him and Eric Morris. I know some North Texas fans are like, man, I hope they have failure. He's a great kid. Eric Morris is a heck of a coach. And I was really happy for all those guys on Saturday.
2: I kind of root for failure for Morris because he raided North Texas and just left the Mean Green high and dry and just felt very sorry to me. But I know that's college football these days.
1: Just the way it is.
2: But I heard somebody say this over the weekend, and they weren't talking about Morris. They were talking about another coach. And then this may have been a former coach that said this. I wish I could remember. But he said, you know how you tell a good college coach if they win at a place where they've never won before? He goes, anybody can go to a blue blood and win.
1: Yep.
2: He goes, but you go to some place that hasn't experienced winning, if you see a coach win there, you know that guy can coach. And I immediately thought of Eric Morris and what he did last year in Denton.
1: Yeah, it was a heck of a coaching job. And look, I don't think they're going to win the Big 12, but I do think they will make the jump to six wins or so, and that's a big jump for what was the worst team in FBS last year.
2: Yeah. Mestemaker threw for 300, ran for 100, Hawkins ran for 100. And yes, they just kicked Oregon's ass, 39-31. Three pretty huge games this weekend around the college football gridiron. It's 8:35 on the ticket. Coming up next, let's get back to the Cowboys and talk to the second in command, Stephen Jones.
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0: Ticker brought to you by Cosmic, Grandscape in the Colony, and Franklin Frankel Injury Attorneys. Cowboys recovering from a 20-20 defeat at the hands of the Giants. Brian Schottenheimer talks about where he wants to focus in the upcoming week.
1: Well, some padded practices this week. Our guys know that they need to play lower, they need to play better. But I would assume that Thursday's practice is going to be pretty physical. And understand we've got another physical opponent coming in here.
0: Cowboys hosting the Commanders in Week 2. An inauspicious start to the year for Bo Nix and the Broncos, losing to the Chiefs 31-10. Nix with a pick and a fumble as he completes just 17 of 28 passes for 131 yards. The Rangers are back at Globe Life tonight, welcoming the Red Sox for the first of three. Texas is 40-32 on home turf this year. Boston 44-31 on the road. 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
3: 9:59. It is Tuesday morning here with the Invasion. Donovan Lewis, Matt McLaren. We will speak with our ESPN ABC college football analyst, Greg McElroy. Greg will join us coming up here at 10:20, 20 minutes from right now. Get his thoughts on Texas, Ohio State, Oklahoma, Michigan, and another big college football weekend on the way. But right now, Donnie, before we get into a little discussion on a couple of the games, as always, we take a listen back to the sounds that made up Week 2 of the college football season.
4: College football.
5: And look, it's wide open for him. Wide open. He may take it the distance. And he does. Touchdown, Missouri.
6: If they're going to be weird about it, then what's the point? You know, if they want to have a football game and play a football game.
7: Ball comes loose, and Virginia Tech picks it up. Off to the races towards the end zone. And if it stands, that is a touchdown for Keon Wiley.
8: Well, let's check and make sure he gets in this end zone here. It does, to me, look like he may have dropped that ball.
7: Boy. So now the touchdown taken away, and ODU gets the ball back. And another fumble on a sack. Are you kidding me?
9: Foley has it knocked out of his hand and is picked off! And it's Marco Jones is going to take it the other way! 55-yard pick six for Jones!
10: He's always had his mind on coaching. That one intercepted! Chance for another pick six. This is Julio Humphrey. Another defensive score for A&M.
11: Underwood looking for the first down. Bounces it outside. Down the sideline with the burst!
12: Mateer steps up, delivers, intercepted, Jay Hill, down the sideline, out of bounds.
13: Fourth down, can't get it off.
12: And Michigan wins it. Kyle Whittingham said he needed to see improvement. He needed his guys to be nasty and physical. And that they were today.
14: Make or break right here. A stop wins it for Army. But can Van Buren keep USF alive? He drops back, throws, heaves it deep, looking for Porter. It is caught! Joshua Porter into the end zone. USF takes the lead.
15: For the middle, that's intercepted. Bouncing off of Dogs, and it's picked up by Blake Stewart. Then it's fumbled, and it's through the end zone. Is it a touchdown or a touchback? They say touchdown.
16: Vestemaker backing up. Throws a deep ball. He's got Young wide open. It's on the mark. Into the end zone. Touchdown. Oklahoma State. Vestemaker hit in the pocket. Escapes. Runs at the five. Goes up into the air. And scores. Touchdown. Oklahoma State. Moore on the rollout. Being chased. Throws incomplete. A turnover on downs.
7: comes at the 33 of Oregon. Vestemaker takes a knee. That's it. Oklahoma State pulls a huge upset, one of the biggest in college football history.
17: Quincy Gregg with space to move.
7: Oh,
17: and he drops the hammer. Oh. And is dropped after that hammer. Uluwabe took a punishment from Gregg.
18: Watch Uluwabe slip into it and then ba-bow! Lord have mercy.
19: Sheesh!
18: That is football, ladies and gentlemen.
20: Jackson rolling out, dumps it short to Jaheim White. Makes the man miss. Here goes White this time. Inside the 15, spinning on his feet. Touchdown, North Texas!
21: Pumping out good tight ends.
22: Uh-oh. That ball was bobbled a bit. Henderson, here's the improvisation. And his legs
23: gone.
22: And you talked it up. Henderson doing something with nothing. Touchdown.
24: Atkinson accurate early. Gonna take a shot deep. And he's got a man. That's caught. That's LeGree. That's a touchdown.
25: Hammond play action. Pumps. Fires deep. End zone shot. Caught. Eakin. Touchdown. Texas Tech.
26: Castellanos is looking to throw. Does.
25: Man open. Caught. Touchdown. Ludwig the tight end. And it feels like Texas Tech has finished this thing.
7: Third and goal. Levin throws, and it's intercepted at the goal line. Jordan McCray. One man to beat. Levin can't get him. Touchdown, Jordan McCray.
27: One side we're playing great, and the other side we're not. We got to go get things right in half or halftime.
7: Good here now. Levin cuts it up. His third rushing touchdown tonight.
28: Tailback as Hollywood smothers. They fake it to him and swing it in the corner. And the big hit delivers. Malik Brown lost the ball. And Ohio State takes it away on the first play. Manning from the pocket. Has a lot of time. Delivers a downfield shot. It's Cam Coleman who couldn't come up with it. It's picked off. It bounced into the hands of Jalen McClain. Saying across the middle. End zone. Touchdown, Smith. The elite wide receiver in this sport, adding to Texas's pain.
29: All right, we actually just lost Sark because he had to go. I'm sorry about that, you guys. He waited for a long time.
28: Fake it to him. Manning throws to the end zone. Caught for a touchdown by Ryan Wingo. Put Ohio State back up 9, and he hooked it. In the I formation. He's got it. Dives. Touchdown, Texas. Bobbled up in the air. And finally intercepted, and Texas storms from behind to stun number one.
29: Texas was one of the most disappointing.
7: 39 Kelly yards. Mayada takes it to Miller. Wide open, Bowman again. And Bowman, oh, what a high hurdle. And he stuck the landing and is able to take this down to the 24-yard line of the Ragin' Cajuns.
3: There it is, the sounds of college football week two here on the Invasion. What do you think about the uproar about the ending with Holly Rowe and Sark?
30: I don't get the... If you just tuned in and only heard and saw that, it makes a lot of sense. But if you heard the whole hoopla at the half and how Laura Rutledge apologized and took responsibility as the broadcast team, then it would make sense at the end of the game of Sark being like, look, I stood there for multiple minutes and even tried to come back out at half and all that, and we're just not doing it again.
3: Yeah, so. You're just not getting a complete story of that, and I'm with you on that, and I can tell it's an emotional win. You just want to grab it. He just said what he said and walked off. I can understand the frustration of Holly Rowe also.
30: Of course, yeah. You're trying to get the words from the winning head coach.
3: Right, and, you know, it's not – there isn't anything you're going to hear in a post-game coach's interview after a huge game, even win or loss, that's going to be earth-shattering. And I know they have responsibilities with the media. I do get that. But everything that happened in the circumstances of the entire game, it just doesn't bother me. It doesn't put me in an uproar. It doesn't. I don't think he was being disrespectful of Holly Rowe or ABC, ESPN about everything that was happening. It's just, hey, man, I've waited and waited and waited at halftime. Just not going to do it at the end of the game.
30: Yeah.
3: Let's catch you next time.
30: Yeah, it's crazy because so Ohio State dropped out of the top five. The last time they weren't ranked in the top five was going into the college football playoff in 2024. They've been in the top five ever since then, which is pretty crazy. And you saw that game we talked about a lot yesterday, the craziness of that game. where it's easy, I think, to look at it and go, man, 23-3, Texas was getting their ass kicked. And there were times where Ohio State did impose their will as the number one team in the country, as a team that also has a highly paid roster and a lot of good dudes on it. But I just keep going back to even let Ohio State have the first fumble on the first play of the game and that field goal. If Cam Coleman, if Arch just missed him and it was incomplete, would have been better. If Ryan Wingo, on a beautiful pass from Arch where he just lofted it in there perfectly, if he catches that pass instead of drops it, we may not even be talking about a great comeback. It would have been a game and all the way through. So it feels like once Texas started shooting themselves in the foot, or stopped rather, and Ohio State, and I heard Brian Jones on with the Musers this morning talking about this, and I think there's a lot of truth to this. Texas in the trenches is huge and very physical. And I think at the end of that game, it started to truly wear down the Ohio State defense. So, yeah, you can say they choked, but Texas not giving up and continuing to do what they do gave them some opportunities at the end. And, yes, the missed kick, if Ohio State hits that field goal, it's a different game, but they didn't. And Texas took advantage of that. And now, with the best win in the country as of today, they jumped from number four to number one.
0: Man, that running game for Texas is so different.
30: It's way different.
0: And I thought Trey Wisner last year, and who else was there last year?
30: Was Baxter there, and then he transferred to Kentucky? Was he there last year, or was that the year before?
0: I feel like it was Baxter. And those guys that had a lot of promise in the injuries, and then I think they kind of played above their pay grade last year in the running game. And now with Smothers and Brown, my goodness.
30: Yeah, that is much different.
0: It's such a... Like, all right, just turn around and hand this thing off, and you have trust in that running game this year. And, of course, you do have trust on the outside with Coleman and Wingos and even Hollywood Smothers out of the backfield. That is just a different – they built that team for this game. And, of course, they want to – you know, the SEC is just a huge, huge gauntlet to run through. But, man, I still believe that going into this game, all of the pressure was on Texas. Losing the last couple of times to Ohio State, you have them at home. Every time you have a huge game here recently when your team's really good, you just haven't been able to cross the finish line. Georgia came to Austin and just kind of beat up Texas.
30: Yeah.
0: So they needed to get that roster to win a huge game like that. And to get down 23-3 like that at halftime, you're going, man, it's the same old song.
30: It felt that way.
0: Same old song, but man, the cojones to go for that 4th-and-9 in the third quarter. I still am amazed that they snapped that ball. They were lining up, and I thought, okay, there's no way. They're just trying to get them outside to maybe go for a 4th-and-4. That sounds a little bit better. But when they snapped it, and Arch has to roll outside, like, oh, my gosh, like, that's it.
30: Then he finds
0: the tight end. They get the first down, and then the other 4th down in the fourth quarter. It's ballsy, man.
30: Yeah, Arch made some big-time throws when the pressure was at its absolute peak in the fourth quarter. So now you get the SEC with Texas, the number one team in the country. They also have Georgia. They have 6 teams in the top 10. 6 of the teams in the top 10. Texas, Georgia, and then 7, 8, 9, and 10 are LSU, Ole Miss, A&M, and Bama. And LSU and Ole Miss play each other Saturday night in Oxford. And that game is going to be – I can't wait to watch that because that's going to be intense. But
0: and I know we'll talk to Greg a lot about Texas, Ohio State, but do you think you will ever see a fourth quarter – with 3 drives from one team that will go 15 plays, 91 yards, 13 plays, 72 yards, 12 plays, 73 yards, all for touchdowns, when they had to have every single yard of that thing to win that game. That's
30: not
0: clutch.
30: Not against a team that came in ranked number one in the country.
0: Right.
30: That anytime you can do that against a number one team, a top 10 team, that was absolutely impressive. And I'm very curious, and we'll ask Greg this here in just a minute. Does a win like that do something for a team that gives you some sort of belief to clear some mental hurdle where maybe that's what Texas needed to have happen to do something this season?
0: And Ohio State ran 12 total plays in the fourth quarter.
30: Which is incredible.
0: It feels like the Giants and the Cowboys. That's right. It's 10-12. It's the invasion. We will have the news with Travis at 10:30. But coming up next, let's talk to the man, Greg McElroy, ESPN ABC college football analyst. He'll join us next here on The Ticket.
30: The letdown on defense, I think, is going to be what we end up talking about quite a bit.
1: The Ticket has hot sports opinions on the Cowboys' loss to the Giants in the season opener.
0: After that interception, this Cowboys defense did not stop the Giants one time. And if they would have had more time on the clock in the fourth quarter with that last possession, they would have scored again.
1: Not a good start this season.
0: They did not stop them at all after that sudden change. And that sudden change seemed to take the air out of this defense. And I don't know why.
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0: Cowboys have a chance to start the season in commanding fashion in the home opener versus Washington. 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
2: Thank you, Travis. It is a fantastic beer there at Odd Muse, so make sure you grab it this month. We'll roll back into the Dallas Cowboys to kick off your lunch hour. A lot of football conversations to be had. A lot of college football coming your way during lunch. But right now, how about a little twist, y'all? Here on the

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1: I mean, just right to him. Didn't have a chance to be completed.
2: No.
1: Just makes no sense to try and force a throw that late, that deep in your territory in a tie game like that. I feel like, okay, I think young quarterbacks, I would expect Bryce Underwood to make that throw, not John Mateer. And he did, and you're right about the offense, man. That was a slugfest when it comes to the offense trying to run the football or even pass it with two quarterbacks that just don't. And I heard, was it Brian Jones? I think it was Brian Jones. Someone said about the fact that these guys just, it was Brian Jones this morning with the Muses. They don't have any touch. They have big arms.
2: None.
1: And correct. They have fastballs, yep. And that's all they have, the only speed that they can go. I mean, you need to put a little touch on a throw to get it in between a safety and a corner or a safety and a linebacker. That's not in their playbook, and they've got to learn that. It's wild to me that Oklahoma can't put an offense with the resources that they have.
2: And
1: as big of a school as that is, that they can't put an offense together that can play better than what they're putting out there now.
2: Yeah, and it's just so much on Mateer to do everything.
1: That's what you don't want.
2: Right, not just in the passing game. Like, he has to be their leading rusher, just like it was a year ago. And I know we're only two games into the season, and it evolves, but as we've been talking, with nine SEC games now, you don't have those four games against lower-level opponents, or even Michigan being an upper one. You only get two games that are kind of scrimmage games. And you got to figure that out, and I don't know that OU's going to be able to. Michigan, they do win the game. We knew their defense was really, really good. Bryce Underwood had four passing attempts in the second half. That's it. And you look at his numbers, and just as a passer, nothing going against Oklahoma's defense, which, again, they have one of the best defenses in the country. But that 38-yard run, whatever it was that he had, it felt like for a long time was going to be the difference in the game. But Bryce Underwood, 9 completions, 17 attempts for 111 yards through the air. But he had 18 for 87 and a touchdown on the ground, and you kind of wonder if they're going to realize, man, we just need to figure out a way to get that guy out to make plays in space. And if he runs, he runs, and if there's a dude open after he evades the pocket or leaves the pocket, then maybe he can complete it.
1: That has to sting, and I feel like as Texas was just zeroing in on trying to beat Ohio State, it's not the huge Oklahoma and Michigan rivalry, but I will bet you they're pointing out and saying, look, this is going to show us exactly where we are in this season before this SEC schedule starts. And their quarterback just couldn't step up to the plate and go out there and make plays. He was the reason why they lost that game, and that has to be disappointing because they need that dude. So it's kind of back to the drawing board offensively with Oklahoma, and you feel, okay, they get New Mexico, they'll destroy them. And then after that, it's Georgia and Texas. They have a week in between Georgia and Texas, but those are their next two games after New Mexico, and if you're playing like that on offense, you're not going to score a point.
2: No, and it's hard to – and again, not everybody has played high-level competition, but it's hard to have seen what Texas and what Georgia has done in their two games each and believe that OU is going to beat either of those teams. And if that's the case, then you're staring at a 2-3 record 5 games in, and that's not where you want to be, of course. The other team, and man, for a while, because I'm on recorded record of saying that I would be surprised if Texas Tech doesn't go undefeated.
1: Right.
2: And man, for a long time on Saturday, it's almost as if they really, truly did not want to go undefeated because they were down in the fourth quarter, 24-21 at Oregon State. Now, to be fair, it rained and rained like crazy in that game in Corvallis, and they looked miserable. But the Tech offense and defense, I mean, both sides of the ball for a long time were just not good. And Oregon State is a horrible team. Oregon State should never have been allowed to hang with Tech the way that they did. This is a team that went 2-10 last season, of course, fired their coach. But you look at this, they've got a dude named

0: Who is it? I was trying to find his name. That receiver they had that just went bonkers and put up an unbelievable. Jesse Legree. Legree, yes, yeah. Legree, who is just. Tech had no answer for him. And so he had 240 yards, 8 catches, and 2 touchdowns against Tech as a freshman. And so I don't know what to make after seeing that performance, other than to chalk it up to maybe the weather obviously had something to do with it, because they just looked really uncomfortable. Some of the throws were difficult. I mean, it was pouring down rain. Road game, maybe, Pacific Northwest. I don't know, because Oregon State's not good.
1: Yeah, and the first two games have been kind of underwhelming for what we expect from Tech. And offensively, they put up 33 in the first game and 35 Saturday against Oregon State. But, man, they have a huge matchup.
0: Huge.
1: Conference matchup against Houston. And if there's any team besides Utah, and they don't play Utah, so if there's any team that you will feel that can give a run for Tech in his schedule, it is definitely Houston. So this is the gauge, man. Don't know if they're just sleepwalking through this non-conference schedule or not. Or I wonder if just all the talk about Tech has gotten to them. I feel like once you go out there on the field and play, everything that happened in the offseason should just go away. He's not even on the team, so who cares?
0: Yeah.
1: Shouldn't even be a burden, but... yeah, it's very underwhelming seeing what they're doing. And Houston, they have to be licking their chops now. So if there's ever a time where we can go out there and get this conference, this is the time right now to go out there and get Tech.
0: Yeah, and Houston played Oregon State in the first game of the year and beat them 33-20 and didn't necessarily put them away either. So right. Maybe I'm wrong, and Oregon State somehow has a little something. But this is huge. And Tech needs to win this game and show a little something, because as of right now, they don't have another ranked team on their schedule. This is it. And then once they beat Houston, Houston will fall out of the top 25 and they won't have a single one. Now, man, that'll change in the Big 12 title game if they get there.
1: Right. And they don't have a team on for the rest of the way that could even get in the rankings, I don't think.
0: No. And because you look at, that's why I said Tech, I'd be surprised if they're not undefeated going into the Big 12 title game. This is it, but it's at home. Going to Oklahoma State late in the year, the weather could be, who knows, and if Oklahoma State is going to be, turn it on, maybe that we look at that game differently.
1: I think that's the only team I was about to say, and it's wild to say that with all the newness that they have. It's the only team that could possibly be in the top 25 if they continue to play the way they're playing, because they got, you know, some other votes. I think they were third as far as other votes in the rankings. But other than that, you're rolling out Sam Houston, Colorado, Arizona State, Cincinnati, Arizona.
0: Yep.
1: West Virginia, Oklahoma State, Baylor, and TCU. That is as soft as it gets. And you're wondering with the playoff committee and their intent now on saying strength of schedule matters. And even Sark coming out after that game saying Ohio State should not be punished.
0: He's right.
1: After that game against Texas. And it's kind of self-serving in itself, because it kind of what happened last year when they were punished. So I think he has a little bit of an agenda. But if that's the case and they're going to look for that, any slip up from Tech could be really, really harmful for them. I mean, unless they win the
0: Big 12, the you're in.
1: Championship, you're in. But other than that, man, that schedule is not strong at all.
0: It's not, and that's where, because they could still be in the Big 12 title. Say Houston beats them, they could still be in the Big 12 title game. But then that puts you where you'd have to win that game, because with that schedule, if you lose to Houston and lose the Big 12 title game, even at 10-2, you're not getting in. But yeah,
1: because I think they would look at a 3-loss SEC team over that big time.
0: Yeah. And BYU looked really good beating Arizona. That's a solid Arizona team, and that might be a slight test for Tech. We'll see. Noah Fifita, their quarterback, is really, really good, but BYU just handled them in that game. So Alabama took Alabama a little bit of time to get going. That was a close game at the half there in Lexington, and that's why you talk about it all the time, because they were losing at the half, 17-13 to Kentucky, and man, Bama just came out in the second half and hit a gear that Kentucky just does not have. And Keelan Russell was making some plays. They got a running back in Hill who broke a couple of runs, but that Bama defense, they've got something defensively that I don't think they've had in the last couple of years. And you saw that really on display in the second half, where Kentucky, they just dominated Kentucky.
1: And that's the hope for Alabama, to get Keelan Russell to kind of get his feet wet and get a hold of everything while they're winning ball games. And they did get off to a slow start, and his numbers are just okay, 16 to 23,
0: yeah,
1: 188 yards. He had a couple of interceptions. But if he gets it figured out with that defense and not making those mistakes, then I think they'll feel really good about the about their conference schedule. But I'm so happy to see him starting and doing what he's doing, man. Just knowing that he has all the talent in the world, just a big kid with a big arm. But if he can just kind of correct those mistakes, man, to play at that highest of levels – and get that team to where they want to be. I was so glad that he got a shot.
0: Yeah, and outside of that, pretty much everybody took care of business that you basically would have thought was supposed to get it done, and that moves into this week, and you've got some good games because you're starting to see some conference action already, which is nice because Miami play. I mean, Wake Forest isn't any good, but Miami, you get them on Friday night. That Houston-Texas Tech game is Friday night in Lubbock, and Tech is a 7.5-point favorite, and you do get some ranked-on-ranks this week. Because you also get, as we mentioned earlier when we were talking with Greg McElroy, you do get LSU on the road for that night game in Oxford at Ole Miss. And then the other ranked-on-ranked game features, man, I thought it was SMU in Louisville, right?
1: Yeah, SMU Louisville.
0: Yeah, okay. And that's a big one for both of those schools and a big one for SMU there to see how that's going to look and can they stay not in the driver's seat, because Miami obviously is in the driver's seat for the ACC title, but you beat Louisville, and man, that puts you in the driver's seat to at least get to the ACC title game.
1: It does, because you don't play, you play Virginia in the conference schedule, and that's on the 17th of October. But other than that, you don't have to play Miami. You don't have to play Clemson.
0: Right.
1: You win that game against Louisville, that will go a long way, and they're a road dog. Point and a half dog in Louisville. So that's a huge test for SMU and Kevin Jennings.
0: Yeah, it is. And, of course, Louisville, who took Ole Miss to the wire in the opening week of the season, lost on that last-second field goal.
1: Yeah.
0: And so
1: feels like they discovered something with their quarterback.
0: It did. And, I mean, they played Villanova last week, so who knows. But you've got that. You got the rematch, Florida State-Alabama, from a year ago when Florida State was able to knock off Alabama. So starting to get to it in the college football season where you start to – go through more conference games. Next week, there'll be even more, of course, and you start trying to navigate who's going to come out of this. But, man, how about it? Oregon is a 57.5-point favorite Friday night at home against Portland State. Surely they can at least get close to covering that, right? Portland State doesn't have the athletes to read their feet and get back.
1: Yeah, no, I don't think so. But what if they got the film from Oklahoma State and they're doing that exact same thing?
0: Man, there's Kentucky A&M could be interesting, but man, if A&M figures, if Marcel Reed ever figures it out, that team is so talented. And I love Elko, man. He is such a damn good coach.
1: All right, it's 12:47. Lunchtime with the Invasion is wrapping up. We come back, we mix with the Sweet Spot. That's next here on The Ticket.
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4: 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We got Monto, Ham, Lando, everybody with us. Big college football day today. And some afternoon jub at 2:35. We will talk some Cowboys at 2:15. And our campus visit with our buddy Shahan J. Araja of CBS Sports. That's coming up next. But right now, 1:38 here on the Sweet Spot.
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8: DFW Security.
4: Thank you, Ham. And let's talk some college football, Sean. And the big one from Saturday night. The Sweet Spot stop down for the weekend. Texas at home taking on Ohio State.
9: Not just ours, everybody's.
4: Everybody, yeah. Everybody was there. College game day was in Austin. Glenn Powell was there trying to be Matthew McConaughey,
9: oh,
4: which
9: sure is
4: kind of weird. Like he's transforming into him. But whatever. We get to the game. It's, what, a point and a half spread. Texas is favored basically because it's home. Everybody thought this game was going to be a close one if you picked Texas or Ohio State. It just felt like it lined up that this game wasn't going to be a blowout. And then the first play of the game, a screen pass that gets blown up. Texas fumbles. Ohio State recovers. They get a field goal. Texas gets the ball back. They get a first down. Arch Manning goes deep to Cam Coleman, who is maybe the second best receiver in the nation. And Cam Coleman burns the safety. Yeah. He gets deep.
9: And Arch almost overthrew him. He had to dive for this ball. He hauls it in, and just a random moment where the ground, his back is on the ground, and that causes the ball to pop straight up as Ohio State's Jalen McClain's able to not only intercept it around the 10, he returns it near midfield.
4: And, you know, Ohio State goes on to score a touchdown, so it's 10 to nothing. At that point, I think the game is over, to be honest with you.
9: I don't know. I knew Texas defense would be okay.

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1: All right. 240 on the ticket in Ham. 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
2: Globe Life.
1: Right. Let's go to one third of those Courage Boys in the Morning. The Texas Radio Hall of Famer and Marconi winner. It is George Jeb Dunham.
3: Hey.
4: Hi, George.
3: I'm doing well, and guess what happens Sunday, Sean?
1: What's that?
3: Pre-game.
4: Ooh.
1: So we have the commander.

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